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1: 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Yeah, solid talaga yung team.
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0: 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And then lahat ng encouragement, andon naman kami lagi ni Coach Denise.
1: What now? Anong usapan with Filta? 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
0: Yeah. Hoping and praying, ano? Makasali. I think malalaman natin next month pa.
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0: Yeah. Before that, may mga tournament pa like national, and then si Tenny baka mag WTA abroad kahit dalawa lang, tatlo. 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And then pagdating sa States, yeah, we're still here para sa kanila. 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
1: 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Para ka na rin nandoon, di ba?
0: Yeah, then, kaya nga eh.
1: These days naman, di mo na mamimiss yung dalawa mong alaga.
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1: 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Hatid mo sila sa Hawaii. Yes,
0: yeah,
1: siyempre.
0: Yeah,
1: but definitely,
0: natin.
1: Yeah. Looking forward to more Steffi Aludos and Tenny Madis, di ba, sa PTA. I'm sure.
0: Yeah, now we're developing new young ones. So, we will try our best, yeah.
1: Yes. So, congratulations once again, Coach Bobby, and of course to Coach Denise.
0: Sa
1: isang araw, I'll be talking to Shira and Alexa na nasa bakasyon lang sa kasalukuyan. But ano po yung gusto mong sabihin sa Philippine tennis community natin after this historic promotion of the team to Group 1 of the Asia Oceania BJ King Cup?
0: Yeah. Well, first of all, I want to thank Filta, ano, grabe support ng Filta, lalo si Mayor Tiangco, sobrang support. Yeah, si Diane, si Tonet, no? Diyan sila lahat, and then PSU also supported us. And of course, PTA, and then mga sponsors, no? Thank you so much. And sa Filipino, lahat ng Filipino, maraming salamat. 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And here, at least kahit pa paano, nagkaroon ng magandang resulta. Anyway, yeah. Thank you so much talaga sa lahat ng nagdasal and tumulong sa amin. Yeah. Thank you. Yeah.
1: At patuloy, dagdag na inspirasyon sa mga kabataan nating mga tennis players. Ano, not only si Alex ang bibigyan ng inspirasyon, but definitely Shira, Alexa, and the two girls, si
0: Yeah.
1: Aludo at saka itong si Madis. Kaya,
0: Yeah.
1: thank you very much and congratulations.
0: Thank you so much.
1: Keep
0: Thank you
1: us
0: very, very
1: posted, ah, Coach
0: much.
1: Gabby. Okay.
0: Of
1: Salamat po.
0: course. Thank
1: Okay.
0: you, bye-bye. Thank
1: Okay.
0: you,
1: The Philippine
0: bye-bye.
1: Women's Tennis Team with Coach Bobby.
2: 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Good news para sa ating mga senior citizens na binibisyaryo ng DSWD Social Pension.
3: Finally, ay funded na po yung increase para doon sa ating senior citizens sa Welfare Act. 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
5: Philippine Standard Time, it's 9:03 AM. Good morning, and here is the news. The Department of Environment and Natural Resources leads the nationwide tree planting today in observance of Philippine Arbor Day. Environment Secretary Juan Miguel Cunha will lead the celebration at the Gomburza National Monument along Padre Burgos Avenue in Manila together with Mayor Isko Moreno, while simultaneously tree planting activities will take place across the country. The DENR expects around 188,000 participants from government agencies like LGUs, civil society organizations, private sector, academic institutions, and local communities to join the initiative. The Tree Planting Drive Sports President Ferdinand R. Marcos Jr.'s directive to strengthen environmental protection, restore degraded ecosystems, and promote sustainable development. In news overseas, a strong earthquake struck Venezuela near the capital Caracas, with witnesses reporting tremors in Colombia as well. According to the U.S. Geological Survey, around the magnitude 7.1 earthquake struck the area of Montalban at depth of 13.2 kilometers. Venezuela's Interior Minister Diosdado Cabello confirmed the state the buildings were down in Caracas while talking on state television. Tsunami threats have been issued for Venezuela, Aruba, Bonaire, with advisory threats also issued to Puerto Rico and the British Virgin Islands. Residents in the neighboring Colombia are reported to have felt the earthquake, where some people have evacuated as precaution.

0: And we're back. Ikalawang bahagi ng ating headline sports dito pa rin po sa Sports Radio 918. 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And then the others, magical run, magical start, triumphant debut, kasi first time nilang magka-tandem in this tournament. Okay, Williams and Iyala's doubles run rolls into Bad Homburg quarterfinals. Ayan. 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They enjoyed a winning debut in Bad Homburg. Okay, defeating Catherine Harrison and Alexandra Osborne in straight sets. 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And this is Asian Cycling Championship. So congratulations to Nami Garduce. Samantala, in golf, bigo na at tapos na ang kampanya ni Rian Maliksi. And this is at the Women's Open. Ito po yung major competition, okay? The Women's Amateur Championships na ginaganap dyan sa Scotland. Surprise loss ang natamo. Okay, ang natamasa ni Rian Maliksi, ang sabi ng kanilang website, okay, on a breezy, challenging day at the East Lothian venue, of course, there was another surprise when Rian Maliksi of the Philippines, one of the leading qualifiers because she finished third, lost 3-2 to Cayetana Fernandez of Spain. 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She was a champion at the World Cup of Golf for Girls, okay, in 2022, the same year when she became the World Junior Girls Champion, and the same year when she became the Spanish Amateur Champion. 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But still, thank you Rian, nice run at the two rounds, okay, eliminations, and hoping for the best. May mga tournaments pa upcoming for this Duke University scholar na magiging miyembro din. According to NGAP, ha, magiging miyembro din ang ating Philippine team to the Asian Games. But we have yet to confirm that, na wala pang official na announcement ng POC. And speaking of the Asian Games, the other day, sa International Olympic Committee or Olympic Day run, Olympic Day celebration of the POC in Tagaytay, sa Tagaytay City Velodrome, ay napag-alaman na 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And that's according to POC President Bumble Tolentino. So 400 plus athletes will be composing our Philippine team to the Aichi Nagoya Asian Games September 19 to October 4, tama, in Japan. So this is Team Philippines. If and when daw, baka mas malaki ito doon sa datihan nating Philippine team na naipadala doon sa, I think, Hiroshima Asian Games in 1994? Talaga lang, ha? Bakit malaki? 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Okay, na by the way, POC will take care of the volleyball teams after nga yung suspension na ipinataw na ng ating POC dito sa volleyball kahapon sa isang executive board meeting. Ang Philippine Olympic Committee ay nagdesisyon na suspendihin na din ang ating Philippine National Volleyball Federation, ang ating NSA for volleyball. Okay. The suspension came automatically from the International Federation suspension of its national federation. Yan ang explanation ni President Bumble Tolentino. Okay. The suspension was unanimously voted upon during the board meeting na ginanap dyan sa Soler pala, doon sa Parañaque City. Bukod kina President Tolentino nandoon, si Secretary General Attorney Wharton Chan, Vice President Congressman Richard Gomez, Treasurer Dr. Raul Canlas, ang auditor na si Jose Donnie Caringal, ang Athletes Commission Representative Jessiking Lacuna, board members Ferdinand Agustin, Leonora Escoliante, Alexander Sulit at si Alvin Aguilar. Okay, so yon. The FIVB suspended the PNBF effective last May 29, a decision imposed pursuant to Article 13.1.1 of its disciplinary regulations, which are currently under investigation by the independent FIVB ethics panel. So the PSC suspended na rin naman all funding options for the PNBF ahead of the FIVB sanction noong nauna pa yun eh. A decision the government sports body, okay, hinge also on governance and non-compliance with its policy on granting financial assistance to national sports associations. Okay, despite the suspension, okay, the PNBF exercised its political privilege. They removed Tony Boy Liao as president and replaced him with sportsman businessman Frank Lau and along with the group's other executive board members 2 weeks ago. Pero sinabi ng POC, null and void yung nasabing desisyon na yon o yung action na yon to elect a new officer dahil nauna na na sinuspindi na ng FIVB ang nasabing National Federation. At ito, kasunod lang yung sa POC. 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At where in fact, meron na ngang ad hoc committee, di ba, for this PNPF investigation. And yun na, sinabi din ng POC, sila muna mga ngalaga sa ating koponan na ipapadala sa Asian Games, our indoor men and women volleyball teams, and the beach volleyball squad din po natin. Ano? Okay, so yan ang latest from the POC.
1: Basta usapang palakasan, walang maiiwan. 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
0: Okay, so silipin na natin ang ongoing na World Cup. Okay, ano na, Scotland's World Cup hopes on brink after 3-0 setback. So talo na talaga, tapos na yung laban. Okay, final score na yan. 3-0, panalo po ang Brazil over Scotland. Okay, so with that loss, ay ano tayo, anong ibig sabihin sa table? Okay, ng Scotland and ng Brazil, tingnan natin ang huling pinaka-updated o ang updated na standings para sa Brazil and etong Scotland. Okay, asang grouping ba sila? Maraming grouping eh, diba? Asan na? Okay, Brazil. Brazil nasa unahan ng Group C with 7 points. Morocco nasa second with 7 points. Scotland nasa third na may 3 points lang. Okay, so hindi pa naman automatic na ano na na eliminated na for that round of 32, pero nanganganib siya na ma-eliminate, di ba? For the next round of this competition, for the round of 32. Okay, so let's see. Aside from that, okay, we have the ongoing pala ngayon South Africa against South Korea. Okay, nakaka 22 minutes na, nil-nil pa rin ang score for this teams rather South Korea and South Africa in the standings. South Korea is running second with 4 points, South Africa in fourth with just 2 points. And then we have Morocco. Morocco won over Haiti at 4-2. Okay, 4-2 ang naging score. So tingnan natin yung table ng Morocco at saka ng okay, so Morocco ay number 2 with 7 points just behind nga Brazil. Okay, after that ano loss. Okay, so mukhang may eliminated na yung ano yung Haiti dahil andun sila sa pinakababa. And then Switzerland beat Canada 2-1. Okay, sa early match kanina. So ito Group B naman ito. So tingnan natin ang standings ng Group B. Switzerland with 7 points, Canada with 4 points. Ang sabi, they are both qualified para doon sa next round, the round of 32 of the World Cup. Ayan. So yun po yung pinaka latest, ano. And then of course, ang isa pa na update as far as World Cup is concerned ay itong desisyon ng US, okay? Para po maaga napayagan ang Iran. World Cup updates pa rin to, ha. Ang US ay kumbaga naging lax or naging medyo binigyan ng leeway sa kanilang restriction, travel restriction na dati nang na-impose sa Iranian team para nga sa World Cup. Iran is now being allowed to arrive in Seattle 2 days before the next match. Yun po ay ini-anunsyo na ng US Department of Homeland Security. Okay, ang Iran team, officials complained dati na they could only arrive for matches in Los Angeles 1 day before mismo the match and had to leave almost as soon as the match was over. Okay, for the Iranian team's third match in Seattle on June 26 versus Egypt, the team has been permitted to come into the US 2 days before the match. Okay, ang sabi ng Homeland Security spokesperson, the Iran team will still be required to leave the day the match ends. Okay? Yung mismong araw na natapos yung iyong match, doon ka rin aalis. Okay? The overall security measures and protocol are the same, ang sabi ng Department of Homeland Security. We remain committed to providing the safest tournament possible for players, staff, and fans alike, according to US Department of Homeland Security. Ayan. An Iranian spokesperson naman, ang sabi sa AFP, okay, the squad will leave Tijuana, Mexico, where they have been based on Wednesday. That's gonna be today na, ahead of the match against Egypt. Para sa Friday sa kanila, sa atin Saturday. Okay, sila ay may 2-2 record doon sa kanilang, they drew 2-2 sa New Zealand. 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Okay, sa FIFA yung Egypt nila, Egypt and Iran. It's gonna be on this Group G yan. And this coming Saturday, tama, because Egypt on top with 4 points on 1 win and 1 draw, and then Iran with 2 points with 2 draws, 2 points then para sa Belgium, may 2 draws then, tapos New Zealand may only 1 point, okay, with only a point, diba? So importante, kaya gusto nila talaga maaga sila makarating sa Seattle, doon pa lang venue para in time for that match, a very important match against Egypt in Group G of this FIFA World Cup. Okay, marami pa po kaming update na ibibigay sa inyo about the FIFA World Cup sa aming Sports News Roundup. Kaya manatiling nakatutok dito sa Sports Radio. Sige, sa ating pagbalik, we'll be giving you kumbaga replay ng ating Philippine Sports Writers Association forum, the second part with Asia's first Grandmaster Eugene Torre and 2 officials from Mapua. They'll be talking about the Torre or GM Eugene Torre Rapid Chess Cup. Mangyayari po this coming Saturday. Babalik po kami.
1: Good news para sa ating mga senior citizens na beneficiaryo ng DSWD Social Pension.
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5: Thank you. Hello. Magandang araw po. Ito pa rin ang ating Philippine Sports Writers Association Forum dito sa PSC Media Room. This is the second part of our two-part session for today. Sa natin ang ating Pangulo, si Francis Ochoa at ang lahat ng miyembro ng ating Philippine Sports Writers Association. Welcome po sa ating session. Sa natin din po ng ating mga kaibigan, ang Philippine Olympic Committee, Philippine Sports Commission, ganoon din ang Milo, San Miguel Corporation at Arena Plus will be having this session, and we are so pleased to have here with us siyempre ang ating sports icon from chess, ang ating Asia's first GM. It's been a long time, nababalik sa ating PSA forum. And we have also two of his good friends because we'll be having the Mapua, okay, or the Eugene Torre Rapid Chess Cup. Okay, so we have Mapua Virtual Alumni Association past president and trustee, si Engineer Elias An. Hello po, good morning. We have also Engineer Nelson Salazar, a former Mapua chess champion. So this is it. Welcome to the PSA. Yes, opening remarks, Jim Eugene, kamusta po?
6: Thank you for welcoming us here dito sa paborito kong Sports Writers Association. Parang pamilya ko na itong level ko na ito. 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Anyway, I'm very happy na sa Mapua pagkataroon ng chess events. 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And I think this is the third year na, no? Oo, so very thankful ako and grateful sa PIPCHAI na napili nila ang chess doon sa mga susuportahan nila sa kanilang grupo. Thank you very much. And hopefully, ito ay magtuloy-tuloy every year. Okay? At the moment, yung mga maglalaro lang doon talaga are dedicated sa mga purely mga Mapuan. So, yung mga kasama ko rito mukhang i-explain din nila yun.
5: Yes.
6: Thank you.
5: Okay. Engineer Elias, sige po, tell us more about this Eugene Torre Rapid Chess Cup, first edition pa lang. Yes, sir.
6: Actually, we started this in May 18, 2019, before the pandemic. That was the first Grandmaster Eugene Torre Cup held at our school, the Mapua University. It was an open division for all chess players during the first Eugene Torre Cup, and it was And si FPN Pide rated almost 400 and participated during our first Eugene Toreca. Then last year, during our Alma Mater Centennial Celebration, we hold the January 18, 2025 Centennial Second Eugene Tore Rapid and Bridge Chess Tournament. We have a total of 200 participants, mostly our alumni, students, and even some employee and professors of our alma maters. And now, this coming June 27, 2026, will be our third edition of Asian First Grandmaster Eugene Tore Rapid Chess Tournament. And today will be the last day of registrations. And this will also be a NCFPM FIDE rated tournament. So I hope that this Saturday tournament will be successful, and we want our alumni to be very actively involved in chess. In the succeeding years, we will probably hold open chess tournament again for the other chess players. Yes. I think Engineer Nelson Salazar, who is our board one during the Mapua First Chess Championship, he will explain more about the program and the tournament on June 27.
7: Yes,
8: Engineer. Magandang umaga ho sa inyong lahat. Pag narinig niyo ho ga ang word na Mapua, anong naiisip niyo?
7: Engineer.
8: Okay. Excellence in engineering. Pero alam niyo ho ba na ang Mapua ay also holding the most unparalleled legendary heritage in Philippine chess?
7: Hindi po na.
8: The first grandmaster in Asia. Ito ho, katabi ho.
7: Palit po tayo ng microphone.
8: Please.
7: Yun po, yan.
8: The first grandmaster in Asia, si Grandmaster Eugene. The first international master in Asia. Ilan ito? International Rodolfo Tanpar. 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Ano, three chess icons, basta ho chess, lahat doon sila nang galing sa Mapua.
7: Nice.
8: Ayan.
6: Kalabag ka?
8: Okay. Ang ano, alam niyo ba, na ang chess ay na-introduce sa NCAA ng 1976, na ang Gasal at Ateneo ay member pa rin. Ang Mapua, kauna-unahan champion.
7: Wow.
8: First and second, and alam niyo ba na I'm very proud to say na ako ang board number one ng,
7: wow,
8: ng 1976.
7: Wow.
8: So, it's really legendary. Tatong first year, first IM, and first NCAA team champion.
7: Yes, okay. Nice.
8: Kaya nyo, itong anong pagkakaiba ng third GM, doctor, by the way, hindi nyo ba yung nakuha? Bakit doctor? GM, doctor, Eugene Tore. Si Eugene ho ay binigyan ng Doctorate of Science, honoris causa ng Mapua, noong 2023.
7: Ayun.
8: Oh, so doctor, okay, master.
7: Yes.
8: Si Eugene. Ay pala, magdaman ho. Okay,
7: doctor.
8: Okay. Ang pagkakaiba ko ng tournament ngayon, number one, it's PD-rated. Ang tournament.
7: PD-rated.
8: Okay.
9: Ibig sabihin, lahat ng player ay magkakaroon ng PD rating. Marami hong tournament na walang PD, not PD rating. Number two, lahat ng participant ay members, dapat members ng National Chess Federation of the Philippines. So, tumutulog din po kami sa Association ng Chess. Okay. Ito ho ay rapid, ibig sabihin 10 minutes plus 3 seconds increments. Another thing, it is exclusive to Mapua community. Estudyante, alumni, professors, faculty, and mga empleyado. So, we are inviting you to witness the event on Saturday, June 27 at 1 p.m.
10: Yes.
9: Sa Mapua Gymnasium sa
10: Mapua.
9: Mapua.
10: Yes.
9: Malita.
10: Okay. GM Eugene, ano ang pinaka-goal ng torneo mo na ito na nasa third edition na pala among Mapua chess community students and the whole community?
11: Well, siyempre, una-una, masaya ako na na-appreciate ang chess, no? And hopefully, maka-discover tayo ang mga exceptional talent sa chess sa among Mapuans. Alam naman natin ng mga engineers, more or less related din sa chess. Parang may calculation and all that. But anyway, more than the discovery of talents, siyempre ang importante, hopefully, mas marami tayong ma-inspire at ma-encourage maglaro ng chess. And then hopefully, ma-apply sa buhay. 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
10: 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Yes, questions from the floor? Okay. 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
12: Actually, may 10 na mananalo from 10,000 na World Champion Plus Trophy down to the number 10, 2,500 plus medal. And there will also be special prizes for the seniors, top seniors, top ladies, top junior. No? So, may mga special prices din tayo, 2,000 plus meron.
13: Walang charge ka na alam?
12: Actually,
10: the registration
12: fee is free. Kailangan members sila ng National Chess Federation of the Philippines. And for those who have registered alumni, sinasubsidize namin yung 50% na 400 pesos nila, 200 na lang. But the rest is free.
10: Uy, galing naman, ano? So, anong oras po ito mag-umpisa? Bibigyan nyo ba ng limit ang number of participants?
9: We are targeting only 100 participants. Almost 100 participants.
10: 100.
9: 50 boards. Kaya 50 boards kasi 50th anniversary ng Pilchay.
10: Okay.
9: Kaya 50.
10: Okay.
9: Last year, 200 boards, we celebrate the 100 years of Mapua. Pero 100 votes last year. Iyugin din yun last year. Pero ngayon, si Gweta lang kasi 50th anniversary.
10: I'm trying.
9: Oo. Ngayon, libre ang registration. May libre rin t-shirt na magagamit nila. Instructs in refreshment at saka certificate of attendance signed by Eugene.
10: Wow.
9: Saka photo of with Eugene. So, ang babayaran lang supposed to be yung National Chess Federation membership. Pag junior, 100 pesos lang. Pag college, 150. Pag alumni, more than, pag hindi na college student, supposed to be 400 ang membership sa National Chess Federation. But we are subsidizing the 50%, the 200 na lang. So hopefully, it will be number one, it will be broadcast by PD Broadcast. The top 5 boards will be broadcast worldwide and live streamed by FB.
10: Nice.
9: FB
10: that. Nice. Well promoted. Yes, Lito.
14: GM, good morning. Other than those tournament, may special activities ka ba na gagawin? Or magsasayball ka ba before the tournament? Or magbibigay ka ng inspirational na mga matches for the sa tournament?
11: More on ano lang, inspirational message and siguro it's awarding and all that, so opening ceremony. So, during the event, most likely, nandunod lang ako. Siyempre, very happy tayo na nakapokus yung Chinese-Filipino group sa pagsuporta ng chess. So, in the meantime, by the way, yung national championship natin, I think it will start na rin bukas ata. 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
16: 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Yeah. 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
16: Yun!
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0: 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It's martial law pa during that time. Kaya lang, ang military 24/7 sa kuha ng pera. 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Kaya ngayon, realtor ako. Just for your information, I'm a realtor since 1985 and also a licensed real estate consultant. If you have any question, problems about real estate, free of charge.
1: As a student active during your time.
2: Oh, kasi during that time, gusto ko sana engineering din. 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Kasi ano na ako na eh, nasa national level na ako eh. Trying to be part of the national team na ako noon eh. So nasa championship na ako. Very difficult. That's why yung ginawa ko eventually, business administration, major in banking and finance. 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Thank you very much.
3: Okay, good afternoon. I'm Gamperas, People's Journal Tonight and Sports Corner PH. It's dalawa natin kasama natin. Do you see itong chess tournament na ito as a stepping stone para sa ating mga young players na rin to attract more opportunities niya to play sa mga iba't ibang mga global competitions or elsewhere sa mag-uha na mismo chess team natin as part of their program?
0: Pag may tournament, malaking opportunity yan sa chess player na mag-improve lago. 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So, talagang malaking bagay na makasali at magkaroon ng mga tournament na ito.
4: Yes, of course, it will help and make focus on the sports of the Mapua University. Kasi last year, season 100 ng basketball, kami ang nag-champion. And this year, season 101 ng NCAA, kami rin ang nag-champion sa volleyball team. So, aside from that, we want to focus also on chess, wherein we are proud that the first Asian Grandmaster, Dr. Eugene Torre, is from our alma mater. And we want to make our student aware and boost their concentration to be, not only to be a collegiate chess player, but there is future to be a Grandmaster or even international Grandmaster.
3: Okay, last question sa ating idol, GM Eugene Torre.

Stay up to date on His Excellency President Ferdinand Marcos Jr.'s actions and initiatives this week as he leads the country in nation building.

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8: Philippine Standard Time, it's 1:57 p.m. Good afternoon, here is the news. A total of 1,275 school-related incidents involving children in conflict with the law was recorded nationwide from 2022 to 2025. According from the PNP Women and Children Protection Center, the highest number of incidents was reported in 2023 with 395 cases, followed by 345 in 2024 and 325 in 2025 and 2,210 in 2022. PNP records all showed that the cases were addressed through legal, social welfare, and community-based interventions with 279 cases filed in court, 323 under preliminary investigation, 221 settled amicably, and 52 referred to social welfare authorities for appropriate assistance and intervention. Meanwhile, 119 cases were dismissed, while 272 incidents involved situations where complainants or victims opted not to pursue charges. In Bohol, Ubay Bohol Mayor Violeta Dianco Reyes has died at the age of 58. The Ubay local government described Reyes as a good leader who showed unwavering commitment, compassion, and genuine concern for the welfare of the people. Reyes was born on July 23, 1967, is survived by her husband, Vice Mayor Constantino Reyes. Ubay, about 102 kilometers from Tagbilaran City, the provincial capital, is a first-class municipality in the northeastern part of Bohol and one of the province's largest towns. In news overseas, Venezuela's interim president Delcy Rodriguez declared a state of emergency after strong back-to-back earthquakes and nearly 2 dozen of aftershocks shook the country. Rodriguez extended her condolences to the families of those killed but gave her no death toll or number of injured. Simon Bolivar Airport in Maiqueta near Caracas is closed because of the damage. The magnitude 7.2 earthquake is hit about 160 kilometers west of Caracas, followed less than a minute by a magnitude 7.8 tremor, according to the U.S. Geological Survey. Philippine Standard Time, it's 1:59 in the afternoon. Matiling na Talk Sports Radio para sa mga pinabagong balita tungkol sa Laranjal Sports. Wala po si Mita Valles. At isang magandang hapon sa inyong lahat.
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9: Sa nararanasan nating matinding init ng panahon, maging ligtas at iwasan ang heat exhaustion at heat stroke. 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
9: 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Sorry, medyo mainit ho sa labas. Kasing init ho ng action sa ongoing na FIFA Men's World Cup sa Estados Unidos, Canada, and Mexico. We're gonna get into that shortly, mga kaibigan. Hope you guys are doing well and feeling fine for this Thursday, June 25, 2026. And samahan niyo po kami for at least 15 to 30 minutes as we talk about the stuff that's happening around the world of football and soccer. And obviously, ang pinaka-biggest news po, of course, syempre, is the ongoing na FIFA Men's World Cup. But we're gonna start with the countdown for the upcoming FIFA Women's World Cup. Dahil lang ating very own Philippine Women's National Football Team will be making its second straight World Cup appearance. It's going to be third time that a Philippine team will be competing in the world stage. Of course, after our Filipinas noong 2023 and Filipina 5 or Pinay 5. The women's futsal team noong 2025 for the nung nagdaang FIFA Futsal Women's World Cup. Anyway, we're broadcasting live from the fourth floor of your media center building sa Visayas Avenue QC. This broadcast made possible by our hardworking colleagues over at the Malolos Transmitter and our VAR crew. sa Master Control for this afternoon sina Engineer sa Mark Pakiron, Engineer sa Zane Barameda, and Executive Producer Timmy Tapales. Okay, let's get things rolling mga kaibigan. We have 1 year to go. 365 days or dahil advance tayo ng 13 hours, 364 days to go before the Philippine Women's National Football Team will compete in the biggest stage in women's football. At yan po ang FIFA Women's World Cup 2027 sa Brazil. So tayo po ay nakapag-qualify after po natin manalo sa play-in na ginanap na, sa dinaos na Asian Football Confederation, Asian Cup sa Australia. Kasama natin yung host Australia, aside China, Japan, North Korea, and South Korea dun sa ano sa AFC Asian Cup. Of course, host Brazil is already qualified. And then ang mga kapwa federations ng Brazil na nakapasok na rin ng Argentina at saka Colombia. New Zealand has also made it into the Women's World Cup. And then four UEFA teams, Denmark, France, Germany, and reigning champions, Spain. So sila po ang nakapag-qualify na by far dito po sa 2027 FIFA Women's World Cup. It is scheduled to be held on June 24 local time or June 25 sa atin until July 25 local time, July 26 sa atin oras sa Pilipinas next year, 2027. So there will be 8 venues na kung saan gaganapin ang FIFA Women's World Cup next year. Ito rin yung mga venues na pinagdausan ng 2014 FIFA World Cup Games. 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capital of Recife. So dyan po siya naka-brand. Parang yung ano lang yan, yung Mall of Asia, Manila, Philippines. Pero eventually, ang actual location niya ay sa Pasay City, Philippines for branding purposes. So again, we have the Philippines already qualifying. So there will be, hihintay pa tayo ng mga marami-rami pang teams na makakapag-qualify because there will be a total of 32 national teams, national women's teams na maglalaro dito sa FIFA Women's World Cup. So by far, that's the info that we have. We have 6, 7, 8, 9 including the host, 10, 14 teams that have already qualified for the FIFA Women's World Cup for 2027. And we're gonna wait for 18 more teams na magko-compete dito po sa 2027 FIFA Women's World Cup. So it's gonna be exciting. And syempre, kung manggagaling po kayo sa Pilipinas or if you're a holder of Philippine passport, walang visa sa Brazil. You can check it out sa Google or Bing. Pero, syempre, yung mga kailangan natin travel documents or ibang re-require ng Brazil immigration, gampanan po natin. Now, of course, syempre, obviously, gaya nga ni sinasabi ni Will Buxton's Drive to Survive sa Netflix, it's gonna take a lot of money. 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Alright, so all the best for our Philippine Women's National Football Team who, by the way, had their friendlies sa ginanap po sa San Diego, California kung saan they played with national squads. They played with professional clubs based in San Diego para nga po sa kanilang paghahanda sa part of their one-year preparation for the Women's World Cup. They lost to San Diego Wave 0-1 but defeated Albion San Diego 2-0. It's an unofficial friendly, kung tatawagin. Pero still, something that primary focus most likely ni Coach Mark Torcaso is makahanap ng potential pang marireinforce natin para mas malakas yung koponan natin compared noong 2023 dito sa upcoming na 2027 FIFA Women's World Cup. Alright, Philippine Standard Time, 25 minutes after 2 p.m. We'll take our halftime break, mga kaibigan, and when we continue, pag-usapan na po natin at discuss na natin ang mga naging resulta ng unang araw ng elimination games, but actually it's match day 14 of the FIFA Men's World Cup. Meron na mga na-eliminate na unti-unti na pong nabubuo ang round of 32. So who are those teams that have already qualified sa round of 32? Malalaman po natin yan sa pagpapatuloy ng inyong Football Connection sa Sports Radio 918.
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14: Hi, I'm Serena Bolden of the Philippine Women's National Football Team. 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Maraming salamat po, Laban Filipinas.
15: 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Maraming salamat po, Laban Filipinas.
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9: 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Aaron Beata po ang inyong lingkod. 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By the way mga kaibigan, hello to everyone listening sa 918 AM sa inyong mga talapitan. And inviting everyone to give us a like and follow kung hindi nyo pa po nagagawa sa Facebook. 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Alam ko sa Facebook na yan, pagka may sinerge kayong specific na stuff, iba lumalabas. Mga unrelated stuff. Ewan ko, napansin nyo na ho yun. But ganun po. And also sa Twitter or xx.com or twitter.com/sportsradio918. 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At yun din po sa aming mga teammates sa Radyo Pilipinas, Radyo Publico, the Capital 104.3 FM, Republican 1, Radyo Magazine at sa Radyo Pilipinas World Service. Ay din po, gayon din po sa mga iba't ibang Radyo Pilipinas stations namin nationwide. Okay, now mga kaibigan, unti-unti na pong nabubuo yung mga teams that have already qualified sa round of 32. Actually, prior to that, Mexico was the first team that qualified in the round of 32. And then sinundan na po yun ng Argentina, ng United States, at ng Germany. Ngayon po, after today's games, meron ng isang pair na sigurado maglalaban sa round of 32. Yun po ay ang South Africa at saka ang Canada. And then Morocco also made it in round of 32. Brazil also made it into 32, and Switzerland also made it into the round of 32. Sila po yung mga teams na assured na po, rather already made cemented their berth para po makapaglaro sa round of 32. Meron pa po kasi mga ibang teams, and we're gonna go into that today, na hindi pa naman eliminated pero hihintayin pa nila yung ranking nila as one of the best third placed teams. So let's get into those games mga kaibigan. Ano? Just to recap of what happened for match day 14, we saw itong Switzerland winning over Canada. Switzerland 2, Canada 1, na ginanap po sa Vancouver. It's a tough loss for the Canadians sa kanilang home turf sa Vancouver, but nonetheless, it's already been secured naman yung kanilang place sa round of 32. 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So at least for the table ng group B ang table ng group B abante na rin po ang Bosnia and Herzegovina. 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No? Inaano lang natin eh. Okay. Alright. Scroll down. Okay. Okay. Alright. FIFA World Cup knockout stage. Yun. Pasok sila sa third best placed team. So, wala pa hong kasiguruhan kung saan po mag-rank ang Bosnia and Herzegovina. Pero, qualified na po sila for the round of 32. And then, sa ibang games naman po, sa Group C games, we saw Brazil winning over Scotland. Brazil 3, Scotland 0. Yung game po niyan ay ginanap sa Miami. And then, kasabay rin ho nung laro ng Morocco kontra sa Haiti. Morocco 4, Haiti 2. With that development, Haiti has been eliminated. Wala ho silang naintalang panalo or draw. Brazil and Morocco abante na po with 7 points. Scotland now in the waiting game at wala pa hong basehan yung kanilang wala pa hong what they call this kasiguruhan yung kanilang ranking, but they're not looking good because they are currently with only 3 points and most likely might end into elimination itong hong Scotland dahil nga po sa kanilang naging pagkatalo at mabigat po yung pagkatalo sa Brazil. Hindi pa naglalaro yung mga ibang koponan. So as things stand, it's Bosnia and Herzegovina is the top ranked third place team. Only 8 teams amongst the 12 groups will qualify for the round of 32. And finally, sa Group A, mga kaibigan, similar scoreline sa Brazil-Scotland, Mexico winning over Czech Republic or Czechia. Full-time score, Czechia 0, Mexico 3. Ito pong game ay ginanap sa Mexico City Stadium, kasabay po nung game ng South Africa versus sa Korea Republic, 1-0, that's for Group A. So, sure ball na po ang Mexico, as mentioned earlier, bago pa humagsimula itong game na ito, and South Africa also securing their berth in the round of 32. The problem is for Korea Republic, they gotta wait as well, dahil sa kanila naging pagkatalo sa South Africa, sila ay kasalukuyang nasa 4th place. So medyo panganib itong South Africa. Ang South Korea or Korea Republic because of that fatal or that critical loss to South Africa. So, mahirap-hirap ito pong naging sitwasyon nitong Korea Republic. So, those are the games that happened today. June 25 Philippine time, or that's a match day 14. Wala pong mga draws. Switzerland over Canada 2-1, Bosnia and Herzegovina over Qatar 3-1, Morocco over Haiti 4-2, Brazil over Scotland 3-0, Mexico over Czechia 3-0, and South Africa against Korea Republic 1-0. So at least sa mga teams po na wala pa hong place, o kumbaga hindi pa secured kung saan bracket sila maglalaro, pero pasok na po sa round of 32. 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Inaalam pa ho yung position nila. Pero by far ho, as mentioned, Mexico, Switzerland, Brazil, United States of America, Germany, Argentina, South Africa, Canada and Morocco, sure ball na ho sila. So at least the three hosts of this ongoing 2026 Men's World Cup pasok po sa knockout stage. Alright, Philippine Standard Time, 36 minutes after 2 p.m. We'll take our final timeout, mga kaibigan, or final hydration break. Kasi hindi pala dapat timeout eh. Hydration break. And when we continue, schedule natin sa upcoming match day 15 of the FIFA Men's World Cup. Dito po yan sa Football Connection sa Sports Radio 918 AM.
19: Good news para sa ating mga senior citizens na binibisyaryo ng DSWD Social Pension.
21: Finally, ay funded na po yung increase para doon sa ating senior citizens sa Welfare Act. 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
14: 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Laban Pilipinas!
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9: Alright, Philippine Standard Time, 39 minutes after 2 p.m. Just give us 3 minutes of additional added time dito po sa ating Football Connection sa Sports Radio 918 AM. Coming up next after this program, mga kaibigan, mga sporting updates and features about the FIFA Men's World Cup, courtesy of our friends and partners from the BBC stationed in Mexico, United States, and Canada. Okay, schedule natin, mga kaibigan. Bukas po ng alas 4 ng umaga oras sa Pilipinas. Lahat po ito, Philippine Time, Curaçao or Curaçao. However you want to pronounce it, dalawa kasi yung mga pronunciation. Ito, the pronunciation teams, Curaçao versus Ivory Coast or Cote d'Ivoire. 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Ang laban ng Japan at saka Sweden and Tunisia versus Netherlands, that's for Group F. Japan and Sweden gaganapin sa Arlington. Tunisia versus Netherlands sa Kansas City. Kickoff times at 7 a.m. And then bukas ng alas 10 ng umaga, Turkey versus United States and then Paraguay versus Australia. That's for Group D. 10 a.m. Philippine time. The United States will be hosting Turkey sa Inglewood. And then sa Santa Clara naman or San Francisco, within San Francisco kasi itong Santa Clara medyo reachable, ano, Paraguay versus Australia at 10 a.m. Philippine time. So looking at the standings itong mga grupo na ito, for Group E, you know, ang Germany with 6 points, Cote d'Ivoire with 3 points, dig isang puntos ang Ecuador tsaka Curaçao. So crucial ito for the Ecuador for Ecuador and Curaçao, for them, and Cote d'Ivoire win or I think a draw will be good for them. For Group F naman, Netherlands, Japan and Sweden still in the running. Medyo ano ba? Pahirapan na siguro dito sa ano, sa Tunisia is already eliminated. Okay, and then Group D, Turkey is already eliminated, USA is already qualified, so crucial for Australia and Paraguay kung saan sila pwedeng mag-qualify para secure din qualification or mapaganda lang yung ranking nila as one of the top 8 ng best third place teams. Alright, so goes your Football Connection for this afternoon, mga kaibigan, for July. June 25, 2026, sa tayong advance. We're gonna have some portions of Football Connection this coming Sunday sa ating sports calendar for the week. Dahil nga po, ongoing naman po itong FIFA Men's World Cup. And then there will be some Football Connection episodes tayo within the slot ng Talk NBA or Motorsports Paddock. But tomorrow, we're gonna have Motorsports Paddock. We're gonna have, meron kaming, ano, reprimand na, ano ba si Boss Winson? Yan. Meron tayong reprimand kay Marco Bezzecchi bukas. Oo. Oo. Sa ating Motorsports Paddock. We're gonna have a Marco Bezzecchi episode tomorrow. Alright, so maraming salamat po sa inyong pakikinig sa Football Connection sa Sports Radio 918 AM. On behalf of the men and women of your institution and Philippine sports broadcast, sa ating hardworking colleagues over at the Malolos Transmitter, at sa ating VAR crew, sa Master Control for this afternoon, si Engineers Mark, Suzanne, Sir Winson, and Boss Timmy, ako po si Aaron Bayato. Godspeed sa Philippine sports at sa atin ng West Philippine Sea. Let's appreciate this beautiful game and together, let's play football. Football Connection po sa Sports Radio 918 AM. Coming up next, a sporting witness from our friends and partners from the BBC.
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2: Hello. Welcome to Sporting Witness with me, Uma Dariswamy. If you're already one of our regular listeners, you know the drill, so you can skip ahead a bit. But if you're new here, then welcome. Here's what we do. We look at one moment in sporting history, and it's told by the people who were there, with new 9-minute episodes dropping every Saturday. So if you enjoy it, hit subscribe and turn on your push notifications so you never miss an episode. Now, let's get to the podcast. I'm taking you back 60 years to 1966 and the unlikely four-legged hero of that year's World Cup before anyone had even kicked a ball. Pickles the dog.
3: Oh, he's the most famous dog in Britain, is he? I think he's the most famous sporting dog. And he could even be the most famous dog in the world.
2: I think Lassie might have a thing or two to say about that. Anyway, it's Sunday the 20th of March and the Jules Rimet Trophy, the World Cup winner's prize, is on display at a stamp exhibition in London. Or at least it was for 24 hours, as the organiser told the BBC.
4: Throughout the opening hours of the exhibition, we had the cup under scrutiny and personal observation the entire time. Once the hall had been closed for Sunday, however, and all the doors were locked, the cup was still under personal observation, but the two guards involved, of course, were moving about the hall. And there were two downstairs as well.
2: Despite there being four guards, the display case had been forced open and the trophy, worth £30,000, or $80,000 back then, had been stolen. And the police were hot on the case. Well, kind of.
5: Can you say yet whether this is a stunt or whether this is a real theft?
6: No, it would be guesswork.
5: Is there any possibility that it may be returned, in your opinion, from what you've learned yet?
6: We're hoping either that it's returned or that we find out where it is.
2: This was a major embarrassment for England's Football Association, who had taken possession of the trophy from FIFA 2 months earlier in preparation to host the World Cup that summer. The FA released a statement saying it deeply regretted this most unfortunate incident, which inevitably brings discredit both to itself and the country. The hunt for the trophy intensified and a reward was offered to anyone who had information that could help find it. But then, a ransom note for £15,000 was sent to the chairman of the FA. The police arranged a decoy cash drop in Battersea Park in South London, and the undercover officers arrested the sender, Edward Betchley, who came to collect it. But the trophy was still missing. A week after it was stolen, Pickles, a black and white collie mongrel, and his owner, David Corbett, were about to go for a walk. Speaking on the 50th anniversary of the theft, David described how Pickles became a national hero.
3: I walk over to the car where the dog is, and he's curiously round the wheel of my neighbour's car, and laying up beside it was a package wrapped in newspaper, tied very tightly with string all the way up. I bend down to pick it up. It's very heavy. Go to the other end, tear a bit off there, and it's a lady with a dish, a shallow dish above her head like that. World Cup. So, oh! Jump in the car, up to the police station. I rush in and slam it on the counter and I say to the sergeant, "My God, I think I've found the World Cup." And he looks at me, looks at the cup, and he says, which is something that will always be in my mind, "Doesn't look very World Cup-y to me, son."
2: But the police weren't as happy as David expected, as he explained to the BBC's Simon Watts in 2010.
3: They start asking me a question, who are you, who's your mother, who's your father, who's this? Where have you ever been in trouble and all that sort of thing. And I think, oh, this could be a bit dodgy. I'm thinking I'm going to get all the accolades. Oh, we found the World Cup, you know, we can present it to the winners of the World Cup, 66. And they start coming the opposite tack.
7: So did you think you made a mistake then by handing it in? You got yourself in trouble.
3: I did. I was sitting there during the lapses of them going in and coming out, asking me questions and then obviously going to check what I'm saying. I'm thinking to myself, I've done the wrong thing here. I should have left it where it was.
7: I guess from their point of view, the story of a dog stumbling on the cup must have been pretty hard to believe, though.
3: Yeah, that was. Isn't it? So, you know, I was thinking, well, it's obvious they're going to think that. So I'll calm myself down. They're going to think that. You're all right. You're innocent. You'll be okay.
2: But once everything was cleared up, Pickles got the recognition he deserved.
8: Pickles, the 14-month-old mongrel, found fame when he sniffed out the missing World Cup. With his master, David Corbett, he went along to a London hotel to receive his award, a silver medal presented by the National Canine Defence League.
2: There were also appearances on children's TV programmes.
10: And here we've got Pickles. Come on, boy. Come on, Pickles. Come on. Come on. Come on, I have to go get you. Oh, there's a good boy. Come on, Pickles. No.
2: And if that wasn't enough glitz and glamour, he even made it to the movies.
3: Yes, there was a film, A Spy with a Cold Nose. It's roughly about a bulldog, and they put a microphone in him and they gave him to the Russian president so they could listen to it. And there was lots of dogs in it running around, and he was just one of the dogs running around and all that. But we had about 6 or 7 days up in Pinewood and making it. The good thing out of that, one of the agents said to me, "Would you like me to look after you for the agency for 10%? And I said, "Oh, yes, please," because the phone was ringing all the time. I was unaware what he'd do. Just shows you how your life can change in a flash.
2: There was also a bit of cash to be had.
8: The National Sporting Club honoured the stolen trophy finders David Corbett and Pickles. Henry Cooper uncovered a special treat for Pickles, but it's turkey or nothing these days. The champ had something to impress David Corbett, though, a reward cheque for £1,000 presented by the club to Pickles and his owner for their part in recovering football's most coveted award.
2: And then eventually, it was on to the actual football. England beat West Germany 4-2 in the final, but there were still fears that something else could happen to the trophy on the team's victory lap, as Dr. Kevin Moore, director of the National Football Museum, explained in 2016.
11: The FA then were terrified of the trophy being stolen again after this huge embarrassment, so they made a replica, but in secret. They didn't tell FIFA. They didn't tell the then president of FIFA, who was English, Sir Stanley Rouse, former head of the secretary of the FA. So there were then two Giroux-made trophies, including on the day of the final at Wembley in 1966. Both trophies were there. They were also at the presentation dinner that evening. And for the next 4 years, this replica trophy was used rather than the original for fear of that theft.
12: And we see Bobby Moore lift the original and then they go around the pitch and...
11: Then the swap is made.
12: A
11: bemused, confused Nobby Styles is asked to take one trophy and is given another. And from then on, most of the time, it's this replica rather than the real trophy.
2: But it was the real Pickles who was part of the England team's celebrations.
3: We went out on a roof terrace. All the crowd were outside and the team come out. Bobby Moore picked him up and held him up to the crowd. It was a tremendous moment.
7: Who got the biggest cheer then, the Pickles or the cup?
3: Pickles got a big cheer, I tell you, it was very close.
2: Life for Pickles and David unsurprisingly settled down after the World Cup. But England weren't the only winners that summer.
3: I got about £5,000. That was the loss adjusters for the insurance. Actually, at that time, £5,000 was quite a lot of money. It was a lot of money.
7: And you were able to buy a house with it?
3: Yes, well, I come down to lovely Lingfield here and I put a deposit on the house that I'm living in now. So he really changed my life completely, people said.
2: Nobody was ever convicted of stealing the trophy. The Jules Rimet Cup was retired at the 1970 World Cup and kept by that year's winners, Brazil. It was stolen once again in 1983 and never recovered. And this time, there was no Pickles to help out, as he sadly died in 1967 whilst he was chasing a cat. Sporting Witness was produced and presented by me, Uma Duraiswamy. Thanks for listening. If you'd like to hear more stories about animals coming to the rescue, then check out the Witness History website, where there's a whole collection on animals making history. Go to bbc.co.uk/witnesshistory, where you can hear about Smokey, the World War II hero dog, and even monkeys in space. 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
2: Hello, and welcome to Sporting Witness with me, Uma Dereswarmi. If you're already one of our regular listeners, you know the drill, so skip ahead. But if you're new here, then welcome. Here's what we do.

0: And with football being the national passion, hosting the World Cup for a second time was a chance to show how dominant they were. But Germany had won it three times and was in a record-breaking fourth consecutive semi-final, so expectations were high.
1: I think before the tournament started with our first game, I had the feeling there was a lot of pressure on the team, but we started with a big win against Portugal into the group stage. I had maybe our biggest party after that in our base camp, so that was a big relief.
0: Thomas Müller is one of Germany's top goal scorers, and in that match against Portugal, he scored a hat-trick, so he's allowed to have enjoyed that party. Both teams made it through their group games undefeated.
1: We found ways to get good results. We had a tough match against the USA, we won it. We turned almost a loss against Ghana around and in the last minutes of the game to tie it. We had a difficult game against Algeria, maybe a solid one against France. So it was okay. The Brazilian team, maybe the expectations were really high. If you have a home World Cup, if you are Brazil, if you look back what Brazil did between 94 and almost 2006, the pressure was on them and the expectations of the whole country was really high. And they struggled a little bit with their playing style. They made it happen to reach the semis, but they lost Neymar in the quarters.
0: Neymar was Brazil's 22-year-old talismanic forward. He was the team's top scorer, but a back injury meant he would miss the rest of the tournament. Having already lost their captain, Thiago Silva, who was suspended for picking up two yellow cards in earlier games, the team was under even more pressure. Going into the stadium, the Brazilian team wore caps with Neymar's name on it and held up his shirt during the national anthem. Would all the emotion from the team and the fans be too much?
1: When the national anthem was on, it was an incredible atmosphere, but you also could feel that the pressure was there. It's easy to describe and easy to talk about it, that maybe the pressure didn't help them. But to be honest, the start of the game, of the semis, it was maybe not really good from both sides. I watched it back several times, and I have to say that a lot of easy mistakes were made. But both teams were kind of waiting for a moment.
0: And that moment came in the 10th minute when Thomas scored from a corner by escaping his marker, David Luiz, in the penalty box and side-footed the ball into the net.
1: It's a great goal, but we as players in these World Cup situations, in World Cup semi-finals, we are not there because we won in the lottery. We are there also because we have skills, and that was not something out of my skill box, so I was not surprised.
0: What happened next is arguably one of football's biggest humiliations. Regular listeners of Sporting Witness will know that I'm not allowed to use sports commentary for rights reasons. So, Thomas is going to do it for me, describing the goals as they go in, minute by minute.
1: OK, let's give it a try.
0: 23rd minute.
1: The right side attack for the Germans, Philipp Lahm. No. Maybe a ball from the right side to Toni Kroos in the center of the goal outside the box, maybe 25 yards. He passed the ball to a running Thomas Müller. He ran across, laid off for Miroslav Klose. He missed the first shot, converted the second one, 2-0 for Germany.
2: 24th minute,
1: attack on the right side again, very active right side. I don't remember who played on the right side of this game. Maybe it was Philipp Lahm and Thomas Müller. Okay, here we go. So it was a good combination, a good cross from Philipp Lahm to myself. It was a great touch to just deflect it. The others will say, I missed the shot. The ball went through to Toni Kroos and he took it with his left foot. One-timer, a half volley, brilliant technique, smashed it into the back of the net.
2: 26th minute,
1: I think a crucial ball loss for the Brazilians. Sami Khedira maybe took it, played a 1-2 with Toni Kroos, and Toni Kroos scored.
2: 29th minute,
1: Mats Hummels was dribbling the ball through the midfield, almost lost it, but made it happen. Played the ball through with a long last step, almost a tackling.
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3: Para sa totoo at mapagkakatiwala ang mga balita at impormasyon, Radyo Pilipinas.
11: Good news para sa ating mga senior citizens na binibisyaryo ng DSWD Social Pension.
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18: Balitang malakasan sa mundo ng palakasan. 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
19: Isang magandang araw sa inyo at muli itong Sports News Round sa Sports Radio 918 AM. Ako po si Timmy Tapales, ang inyong tagapagbalita sa araw ito, araw ng Webes, June 25, 2026. At para sa mga headlines, Alex Ayala and Venus Williams show chemistry in triumphant doubles debut. Sofia Nicole Novino seeks Philippines' first gold in Asia and Oceania Sambo Championships. Naomi Gardose pockets bronze in Asian MTB Championships. Philippine women's beach handball team reaches World Championship main round. Philippine Olympic Committee officially suspends Philippine National Volleyball Federation. Jaja Santiago brings act to USA's top volleyball league. And in World Cup, Red Hot Mexico stays perfect. Advances to FIFA World Cup knockout stage, Brazil, South Africa also progress. Those are the headlines, now the news in full.
18: Detalye ng mga naganap na sports matchups. Sino ang nanguna? Sino ang mas nanaig? Ating alamin dito sa Sports Roundup 918 AM.
19: For a top story, Alex Ayala and tennis icon Venus Williams made a successful debut as partners when they advanced to the quarterfinal of the WTA 500 Bad Homburg Open in Germany. The Filipino-American tandem easily dispatched Australian Alexandra Osborne and American Catherine Harrison 6-3, 6-4 in an hour and 10 minutes. They raced to a hot 4-love start in the first set before spoiling the resistance showed by Osborne and Harrison, who tied at 4-4 in the second frame. Ayala and Williams appeared to have fun on their first partnership, will be tested against second seeds Teresa Mihalikova of Slovakia and Olivia Nichols of United Kingdom this afternoon for a place in the semis. The win served as consolation for both Alex and Venus, who made early exits from the singles. Ayala suffered her third straight defeat to Belgium's Elise Mertens in the opening round, while the 46-year-old Venus also lost in the first round to Romania's Irina Camelia Begu. Alex Ayala is guaranteed to earn more than 7 million pesos in prize money as she returns to Wimbledon in London, England. The Filipino tennis star will receive £80,000, around 6.4 million pesos for her first round defeatance in a singles draw. She is also assured of a share of at least £9,000, more than 728,000 pesos for competing in the first round of the doubles event. The 21-year-old Filipina enters the third Grand Slam tournament, or this year's third Grand Slam tournament, scheduled from June 29 to July 12 as the number 29 seed, and becomes the first Filipina to be seeded in the singles draw of a Grand Slam event. In doubles, Ayala will once again partner with Czech player Nicola Bartunkova. The pair previously teamed up in the Birmingham Open earlier this month, where they bowed out in the opening round. The two later faced each other in the singles of the WTA 125 tournament, with Ayala emerging victorious to capture her second career title. 17-year-old Sofia Nicole Novino emerged as the Philippines' best chance for a gold on day one of the 2026 Asia and Oceania Sambo Championships. Here's John Magol with this story.
20: Sofia Nicole Novino will try to capture the Philippines' first gold medal when she goes up against Karaka Trakibay of Kazakhstan in the Sport Sambo Youth Female Minus 47 Kilogram Final. The championship bouts are scheduled to begin at 5 p.m. Novino will have her hands full against Trakibay, who is a silver medalist in last year's World Youth and Junior Sambo Championships. But the 2026 JAGSport Open champion will enter the match with confidence of her own, especially after back-to-back dominant victories in the first two rounds. Novino overpowered Erkayam Samatova of Kyrgyzstan 8-0 in the quarterfinals before punishing Vietnam's Tien Nguyen Thi 9-0 in the semis. With Novino's guaranteed medal, the Philippines now has four in total. Earlier today, Princess Love Boyore, Maria Tessa Pulistico, and Jeneline Tunacao all finished in third place after losing in the semis of their respective weight divisions. From the Ninoy Aquino Stadium here in Manila, this is Sean Mogol, Sports Radio 918.
18: Up to date na mga sports balita, hindi ka mahuhuli, hindi ka matatalo. 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
19: Maraming salamat, John Mogol. Comebacking Naomi Gardose claimed the bronze in the women's elite downhill of the Asian Mountain Bike Championships in Tashkent, Uzbekistan. Gardose negotiated with the 1.7 kilometer course in 2 minutes 53.7 seconds behind Vipapi Derkabales of Thailand and Indonesian Milatul Kakima. It was a successful return for Gardose, who was sidelined for the past 6 months after breaking her clavicle at last year's SEA Games in Thailand. The 33-year-old Gardose is a former SEA Games bronze medalist winner and multinational champion. Rian Malexie's campaign at the Women's Amateur ended after a 3-2 loss to Cayetana Fernandez of Spain in the round of 64 at the Muirfield, Scotland. The world number 10, Malexie, one of the top qualifiers of the match play, failed to recover after falling behind her Spanish rival, a former World Junior Girls and World Cup champion. The 19-year-old Duke University scholar will next compete at the Arnold Palmer Cup at the Tralee Golf Links in County Kerry, Ireland on July 3-5. Manila Gilas swept its qualifying draw assignments to advance into the main draw of the FIBA 3x3 Women's Series in Ulaanbaatar in Mongolia. The quartet of Christine Kayambiab, Samantha Harada, and siblings K and Carl Ann Pingol ruled qualifying draw B by defeating Lion City 15-5 and Sukhbaatar 21-13. Manila Gilas does join Pool D in the main draw and will take on Mongolia at 2:20 p.m. and China at 6 p.m. for a chance to make it to the quarterfinals. Not so fortunate as the Gilas Pilipinas 3x3 women quartet of Camille Clarin, Casey De La Rosa, Tintoy Ferrer, and Mika Cacho, who dropped both their qualifying draw A matches and bowed out of contention. Gilas women started their bid with a 13-21 loss to New Zealand before absorbing a tight 18-20 setback at the hands of Paraguay. FIBA 3x3 Women's Series Ulaanbaatar is the 8th stop of FIBA's top-tier international 3x3 basketball circuit for women. Philippine Olympic Committee had officially suspended the Philippine National Volleyball Federation. POC President Abraham Bumble Tolentino said the suspension was unanimously voted upon during the board meeting held at Soler Resort Hotel in Parañaque City on Monday. The International Volleyball Federation, or FIBV, suspended the PNVF effective last May 29, a decision imposed pursuant to Article 13.1.1 of its disciplinary regulations, which are currently under investigation by the independent FIBV Ethics Panel. The FIBV sanction covers serious governance concerns and multiple alleged violations by the country's volleyball governing body. The Philippine Sports Commission suspended all funding options for the PNBF ahead of the FIBV sanction. It was a decision the PCS hinged also on governance and a non-compliance with its policy on granting financial assistance to national sports associations. Despite the suspension, the PNBF exercised its political privilege of removing Tony Boy Liao as president and replacing him with sportsman businessman Frank Lau, along with a group of others' executive board members 2 weeks ago. That exercise, however, is invalid according to Tolentino because the existing FIBV suspension on the country. While suspended, the PNVF cannot attend all POC functions, including the General Assembly. Tolentino said the POC is also awaiting the FIBV decision from the ad hoc committee it formed to oversee the sport while the National Federation is suspended. Filipino player Jaja Santiago, who now goes by her Japanese name Sachi Minowa, is set to play in the League One volleyball in the United States of America. The 6'5 middle blocker will bring her act to another continent after spending much more than 7 years in Asia's Japan SV League, where she won one championship each with Aegyo Medics and Osaka Marvelous. LOVB's is USA's top-notch pro league featuring American national athletes and Olympic champions. The league was founded in 2020, but its inaugural season was not staged until 2025. Santiago has no team yet, as the LOVB will assign her to one of its 10 teams under the league's structure. Alas Pilipinas girls absorbed their first loss in the 23rd Princess Cup Southeast Asian Girls Under 18 Volleyball Championship after falling prey to Vietnam 17-25, 24-26, 29-31 on Wednesday at the Terminal 21 in Nakhon Ratchasima, Thailand. The Filipinas pushed the Vietnamese side to extended deuces in the second and third sets but failed to pull off the victory. Vietnam improved to a 2-0 record and clinched a semifinal spot, while the Philippines dropped to 1-1 in Pool B. Alas Pilipinas must beat Kyrgyzstan in its final group stage match at 5 p.m. today to keep its semifinals hopes alive. The Philippine women's beach handball team dropped its last game in the preliminaries but still made it to the main round of the 12 IHF Beach Handball World Championships in Zagreb, Croatia. The Philippines suffered its second loss in Group B, yielding to leader and unbeaten Denmark on Wednesday 14-22, 12-21, but finished with third with 2 points from Tuesday's win over Benin. Argentina, the 2024 World Championship silver winner, also secured a place in the main round after finishing second in the group with a 2-1 record and 4 points. Group A qualifiers are defending champion Germany, Netherlands, and Uruguay, while those who made it from Group B include Spain, host nation Croatia, and Puerto Rico, while Brazil, Greece, and Norway progress from Group C. The Philippines returns to action tonight against Brazil at 7 in the evening in Group 2 main round, followed by two more crucial games on Friday against Greece at 3 a.m. and Norway at 7 p.m., all in Philippine time. Women FIDE Master Jamaica Yap Mendoza posted her fifth straight win to share a second place, going to the last two rounds of the FIDE World Youth Chess Championships Girl Under 16 category in Montesilvano, Italy. Mendoza, using the white piece, outwitted fifth seed Latvian FIDE Master Maria Kuznetkova in 58 moves to improve her record to 7 wins and 2 losses. The 15-year-old Mendoza will next face Russian Polina Smirnova, and the same opponent who relegated her to the bronze finish in the girls under 14 division of World Chess Youth Championships in Durres, Albania last year. Mendoza's early big wins were against Latvia's Lauma Mierina, Lithuanian Laura Maurutaitė, American Joy Zhang, Algerian WFM, Zergraga, Slovenian Sofia Timagina, and FIDE WFM Uliana Dudkina. Her only defeats were at the hands of Kyrgyzstan's WFM Veronika Abrapkina and Aizan Zezbekova. Top Filipina squash player Jamaica Ribado continued her struggle against Malaysian's Whitney Isabel Wilson after a 2-3, 12-10, 2-11, 11-9, 4-11, 2-11 semifinal loss in the PSNS President's Trophy 2026. The defeat came after the final collision in the Philippine Satellite 2, where Ribado was beaten by Wilson. Ribado settled for a share of third and fourth, while Wilson fell short in the final, losing to her compatriot fifth seed Sevitra Kumar at 7-9, 9-11, 10-12. The Philippines recovered from a game defeat by humbling Indonesia 13-1 in the Asia-Pacific and Middle East Juniors Regional Tournament in Taipei, Taiwan. The Cebuano batters, composed of players aged 13 and below, dominated Indonesia in the game, where they took control early, scoring one round in the first inning and by adding four runs each in the second, third, and fourth innings en route to a 13-1 victory. The Philippines opened its campaign with an 11-1 loss to Japan, bounced back with an 8-3 victory over Hong Kong, but suffered a 13-7 setback to Chinese Taipei in its third outing. The University of the Philippines secured its quarterfinal spot at the 19th Philoil Eco Oil Preseason Cup, beating Adamson University 69-53. On Wednesday, Ray Remogat led UP with 14 points, including 11 in the fourth, and 7 assists and 3 rebounds. UP, which posted its fourth straight win, completed the UAAP group quarterfinals, include National University, De La Salle University, and University of Santo Tomas in the last 8. In the NCAA group, San Beda boosted its chances of qualifying after nipping Arellano University 7-6-75 after Jomel Puno scored an alley-oop with 1 second left. Puno finished with 17 points and 8 rebounds. The Red Lions improved to 6-1. Mapua University also needed a late basket to defeat Emilio Aguinaldo College 85-83, while Jose Rizal University defeated San Sebastian College Recoletos 78-69. We go to esports. The Philippines secured a spot in the grand finals of the PUBG Nations Cup 2026 in Seoul, South Korea. The Filipino squad finished 6th in the survival stage with standings with 57 total points to advance to the championship round. The grand finals will begin tomorrow at 6 p.m. where teams will battle for the title and a share of $500,000 prize pool. The PUBG Nations Cup is PUBG's annual international all-star tournament, featuring top players selected to represent their respective countries. In other esports news, Filipino players Equarmar and Dino fell short of qualifying for the 2026 Esports Nations Cup Track Mania Tournament after their campaigns ended in the Asia Online Qualifiers. Equarmar was eliminated in the lower bracket round 3 after scoring 54 points. He finished behind Malaysia's J.K. Lee, fellow Filipino Dino and India's newbie, with only top two players advancing to the next stage. Dino kept Philippines' hopes alive by reaching the lower bracket semifinals, but narrowly missed out on a spot in the lower bracket final. He scored 120 points, just behind newbie 121 points and Indonesia's Skuda 122 points, who secured the last two qualifying spots. The qualifier playoffs use Trackmania's Cup mode format, where players race across multiple maps and accumulate points, with most matches ending once a player reaches the 120-point threshold. More in esports. Filipino League of Legends teams will have another chance to reach the League of Legends Championship Pacific as Riot Games opens the 2026 LCP Wildcard. The tournament will feature qualifiers in the Philippines, Indonesia, Malaysia, Singapore, and Thailand, with each regional champion advancing to the Wildcard playoffs. One additional team will qualify through a Southeast Asia-wide last chance qualifier. The Wildcard playoffs will take place from October 3 to 6, with the winner advancing to the LCP promotion series for a chance to earn a spot in the region's top LOL competition. For the Philippine qualifier, registration runs from July 30 to August 12. The open round is scheduled from August 15 to 16, followed by the knockout stage from August 20 to 23. Inferno Esports previously reached the LCP promotion series through the wildcard system last year. Unang bugso pa lamang po yan ng mga sports news dito sa Sports News Roundup. And when we return, we give you the international news. So stay tuned lamang and we'll be right back after some few reminders.
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0: Maging handa sa oras ng sakuna. 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
21: Good news para sa ating mga senior citizens na binibisyaryo ng DSWD Social Pension.
12: Finally, I funded na po yung increase para doon sa ating senior citizens sa Welfare Act. 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
21: Para sa iba pang mga balita at impormasyon, manatiling nakatutok, tapat sa pag-uulat, Radyo Pilipinas.
22: Na mga sports balita, hindi ka mahuhuli, hindi ka matatalo. 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
19: And we're back dito lamang Sports News Roundup Sports Radio 918 AM. Still, ako po si Dimita Palas, ang inyong kasama for today dito lamang sa Sports News Roundup. At simulan natin ang international news at the World Cup. Vinicius Jr. scored a brace while Matheus Cunha added one as 5-time World Cup champion Brazil beat Scotland 3-0 to advance to the knockout stage as the Group C winner in Miami Gardens, Florida. Vinicius, who has a goal in all three Brazil's group matches, scored in the 7th minute and again just before halftime, tying Norway's Erling Haaland and Kylian Mbappe of France with 4 goals, one behind Lionel Messi of Argentina. The comfortable win, which featured the return of a long absence of Neymar, combined with Morocco's 4-2 win over Haiti, put Brazil on road to Houston, where they will meet Netherlands, Japan, or Sweden next Monday. Meantime, host Mexico completed a convincing 3-0 win over Czechia to sweep its group stage matches for the first time at the World Cup. It marked also a first time that Mexico kept clean sheets in all of the group stage games since 1970. Mateo Chavez and Julian Quiñones scored goals in 6-minute span early in the second half, while Alvaro Fidalgo added a goal in second half stoppage time. The 22-year-old Chavez in his first World Cup opened the scoring in the 55th minute, and Quiñones scored his second goal of the tournament in the 61st minute. In other World Cup games, Ruben Vargas and Johan Manzambi scored second half goals to lift Switzerland to a 2-1 win over Canada as both teams qualify for the knockout stage as Group B leader and runner-up. Switzerland, which finished the group stage on 7 points, will remain in the Vancouver for the last of 32 tie, while Canada ended 3 points behind them and will head to Los Angeles for their next game. Over in Guadeloupe, South Africa advanced to the knockout phase of World Cup for the first time with a 1-0 victory over South Korea. Tapelo Maseko scored in the 63rd minute off a precise cross from Chepang Moremi as South Africa finished in second place in Group A to arrange a knockout against Canada, the second place finisher in Group B this Sunday in Inglewood, California. Over in Seattle, Bosnia and Herzegovina kept its World Cup hopes alive by beating Qatar 3-1 and secured third place in Group B. 18-year-old Karim Begovic broke the deadlock in the 29th minute, dancing past two tackles and firing an unstoppable shot past Mahmoud Abunada from the edge of the box, sending the thousands of Bosnian fans in the stadium wild. Still in the World Cup, Gilberto Mora became the youngest player to start in the World Cup for Mexico today when the 17-year-old sensation took the field against the Czech Republic. Mora, the youngest competitor in this World Cup, became the 8th 17-year-old to play in the tournament when he entered as a substitute during Mexico's 2-0 win over South Africa on June 11. Known as Morita, Mora has already set several records related to his age. In 2024, he became the youngest to start and score in the Mexican First Division at 15. In January last year, he became the youngest to debut for the senior team at 16. Mora is the first 17-year-old to see the World Cup action since Femi Opobunmi and Bartolomeu Ogbeche for Nigeria in 2002. In a related story, Qatar player Asim Madibo was given a 5-match ban for a tackle that broke the leg of Canada midfielder Ismael Kone at the World Cup. Madibo was issued a straight red card for the incident during Canada's 6-0 victory over Qatar in Vancouver last Thursday. The FIFA Disciplinary Committee said the suspension was for a serious foul play and that decision was subject to appeal. Canada's first World Cup victory was overshadowed by the injury to Kone, was taken off on a stretcher and later underwent surgery on broken tibia and fibula in his left leg. He was tackled from behind in the 51st minute and players around him immediately feared he had sustained serious injury as he laid on the ground holding his leg and covering his mouth with his hand. The International Olympic Committee has announced that Olympians will be able to apply for a new grant of $10,000 for each games they compete in. The Fit for the Future Olympian Grant has been established to support the sporting career of Olympic athletes in their career transition. A fund of $140 million will be set aside from each Olympic Games, with the athletes who completed this year's Winter Olympics first to be able to apply. Around 14,000 Olympians per Games are expected to be eligible for the grant. The grant will not be available to any athlete who commits an anti-doping violation or violates IOC Code of Ethics, the Conditions of Participation, or the Olympic Charter. The grant is not prize money but is recognizing the journey and the commitment it takes to become an Olympian and a recognition that every Olympian is part of the Olympic community. The grant does not extend to those who compete in the Youth Olympic Games. The IOC aims for the application process for 2026 Olympians to be open at the end of this year, with the first payments made in 2027. In tennis, Emma Navarra stunned top seed Iga Swiatek 7-5, 2-6, 6-3 to reach the Bad Homburg quarterfinals for the fourth straight year. The win was Navarra's second consecutive victory over the former world number one this season that also leveled their head-to-head record to 2-2. Meanwhile, second seed Mira Andreeva likewise made an early exit after yielding to Ekaterina Alexandrova 3-6, 4-6. Alexandrova, who improved to 2-0 against the French Open champion, Andreeva has now posted 10 victories against top 5 rivals. Meantime, leading tennis players will expand their prize money protests at Wimbledon despite a 20% increase in this year's pot. Some players limited pre-tournament media to 15 minutes at the recent French Open but will go a step further at Wimbledon. BBC Sports reported that they will not only limit the time they offer at the forthcoming media weekend but are also planning to restrict post-match appearances to 15 minutes throughout the first week of the Champions, which start on Monday. The 15-minute limit is meant to symbolize the 15% of revenue which, broadly speaking, the Grand Slams allocate to prize money. Earlier this month, the players welcomed Wimbledon's 20% increase as a genuine and significant step forward. But it still does not equate the 16% of tournament revenue they are requesting from the All Grand Slams this year. Wimbledon organizing All England club said it is surprised and disappointed by the move, stressing that they do not look at percentage but the right metric that include the tournament expenses. And finally, here's a glimpse of the Golden Pass in sports history. Exactly 27 years ago, it was on this day, June 25, 1999. The San Antonio Spurs won their first ever NBA title in franchise history after defeating the New York Knicks in 5 games. Tim Duncan was named Finals MVP after leading the Spurs with 27.4 points and 14 rebounds during the 99 Finals. At yan na po mga balitang nakalap ng DZSR Sports Radio 918 sa araw nito, araw ng Webes, June 25, 2026. Maraming salamat po sa pagsama ninyo sa amin dito sa Sports News Roundup. At muli, ako po si Mita Palace, ang inyong naging tagapagbalita, nagsabing Happy Thursday everyone!
22: Bagong Pilipinas para sa bawat Pilipino.
1: 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The transformation of our idea of being a Filipino and the transformation of our economy, of governance, of society.
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22: Isang mensahe mula sa Presidential Broadcast Service at Radyo Pilipinas.
4: Magandang araw po sa inyong lahat. 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Isang haligi ng radio sa Pilipinas. 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

0: 42 minutes makalipas ang alas 4 ng hapon, atin pong natunghayan yung aking naging panayam with Vien Zuleta ng ating Soft Tennis Pilipinas, who's currently ongoing yung mga competitions and events dyan sa South Korea. 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Then babalik sila sa Pilipinas and finally, back to Korea. 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And syempre, para madaling ma-adapt yung kanilang katawan before going to Japan. Samantala po, no, official na sinuspinde ng Philippine Olympic Committee ang Philippine National Volleyball Federation or PNVF. POC President Abraham Bumble Tolentino said the suspension was unanimously voted during the board meeting na ginanap nitong Lunes. The International Volleyball Federation or FIVB ang nagsuspinde sa PNVF nitong nakaraang May 29, a decision imposed pursuant to Article 13.1.1 of its disciplinary regulations, which are currently under investigation by the independent FIBB ethics panel. The FIBB sanctions cover serious governance concerns and multiple alleged violations ng volleyball governing body. The Philippine Sports Commission suspended all funding options for the PNBF ahead of the FIBB sanctions. It was a decision of the PSC that hinge on governance and non-compliance with its policy on granting financial assistance para sa mga National Sports Association. Sa kabila ng suspension, the PNBF exercised its political privilege of removing Tony Boy Liao as president and replacing him with sportsman-businessman Frank Lau along with the group's other executive board members 2 weeks ago. That exercise, however, is invalid according to Tolentino because the existing FIBB suspension on the country. While suspended, the PNBF cannot attend all POC functions, including the General Assembly. Tolentino said the POC is also awaiting the FIBB decision from the ad hoc committee if formed to oversee the sport while the National Federation is suspended. So, ayan po sa mga fans ng volleyball, naka-antabay muna ang lahat-lahat for that. 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The quartet of Christine Kayabyab, Samantha Harada, and siblings Kay and Carl Ann Pingol ruled qualifying draw B by defeating Lion City 15-5 and Sukbatar 21-13. 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Gilas women started their bid with a big 13-21 loss to New Zealand before absorbing a tight 18-20 setback at the hands of Paraguay, 18-20 again. 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The Filipinas pushed the Vietnamese side to extend the juices in the second and third sets but failed to pull up the victory. Vietnam improved to a 2-0 record and clinched a semi-final spot while the Philippines dropped to a 1-1 in Pool B. Alas Pilipinas must beat Kyrgyzstan sa kanilang final group stage match mamayang alas 5 ng hapon to keep its semi-final hopes alive. Samantala, bagaman nabigo sa kanilang huling game in the preliminaries, ang Philippine Women's Beach Handball Team po natin ay umabante sa main round number group 2 of the 12 IHF Beach Handball World Championship sa Zagreb, Croatia. The Filipinas suffered its second loss in Group D, yielding to leader and unbeaten Denmark on Wednesday, 14-22, 12-21, but finished third with a 2 points from Tuesday's win over Benin. Argentina, the 2024 World Championship silver winner, also secured a place in the main round, finishing second in the group with a 2-1 record and 4 points. Group A qualifiers are defending champions Germany, Netherlands, and Uruguay, while those who made it to Group B include Spain, host nation Croatia, Puerto Rico, while Brazil, Greece, and Norway progress from Group C. The Philippines returns to action later tonight, 7 p.m. against Brazil in Group 2 main round, followed by two more crucial games on Friday against Greece, 3 a.m. and Norway at 7 p.m. Philippine time. At ito, kabang-abang para sa mga chess fans dahil itong Women Feed Master na si Jamaica Yap Mendoza posted her 5th straight win and umangat in a share of 2nd place into the last 2 rounds of FIDE World Youth Chess Championships Girls Under 16 category sa Monte Silvano sa Italy. 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The 15-year-old Mendoza will next face Russian Polina Smirnova, the same opponent na naglaglag sa kanya to a bronze finish in the Girls Under 14 division of the World Youth Chess Championship in Durresla, Albania nitong nakaraang taon. 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The defeat came after their final collision in Philippine Satellite Number 2 where Arribado was beaten by Wilson. 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At yan po ang ilan sa ating mga updates ngayong araw ng Webes. Maraming salamat sa inyong pagsama at pagtutok for Sports Radio Magazine. And maya-maya lamang po, magkikita-kita tayong muli para sa post-game. 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
8: 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And some of it's dangerous.
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4: Para sa totoo at mapagkakatiwala ang mga balita at impormasyon, Radyo Pilipinas. Headlines ngayon.
11: Philippine Standard Time, it's 4:55 p.m. and here is the news. A group of concerned employees of the Department of Health or DOH has filed graft

0: They argued that the arrangement unlawfully integrated the functions of fund authorization, bid adjudication, and post-award supply tracking into a single individual. In Aurora, the PNP Criminal Investigation and Detection Group investigators conducted a full reconstruction of the drowning incident that claimed the lives of Ateneo basketball players Rene Baterbonia and Divine Adili as authorities moved closer to concluding their investigation. The activity began with a walkthrough and ocular inspection of the beach by personnel from the CIDG, Forensic Group, Aurora Police Provincial Office, Police Regional Office 3, and the Municipal Disaster Risk Reduction and Management Office. Authorities used specialized equipment to map the topography of the shoreline and measure the depth of the sea in the area where the incident occurred. Investigators proceeded with the reconstruction or reenactment of the events that unfolded on June 8. In news overseas, Prime Minister Keir Starmer is set to resign with a new leader to be in place by the time Parliament returns in September. Less than 2 years after he won a landslide election victory that promised to end chaos in British politics, Starmer said it was clear that his party wanted him to go. He said nominations for anyone to replace him would open on July 9, and his rival Andy Burnham is the clear front runner. Whoever replaces Starmer will become Britain's seventh prime minister since the Brexit vote to leave the European Union, which took place 10 years ago. In sports, the Philippines secured a spot in the grand finals of the PUBG Nations Cup 2026 in Seoul, South Korea. The Filipino squad finished 6th in the survival stage standings with 57 total points to advance to the championship round. The grand finals will begin tomorrow at 6 p.m. where teams will battle for the title and a share of the $500,000 prize pool. The PUBG Nations Cup is PUBG's annual international all-star tournament featuring top players selected to represent the respective countries. Philippine Standard Time, it's 4:59 p.m. and that's it for the early news. This is Mika Go. Good afternoon.
1: Paliwanag mo sa tao na hindi totoo yan.
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6: 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And some of it's dangerous.
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2: Para sa totoo at mapagkakatiwala ang mga balita at impormasyon, Radyo Pilipinas.
8: Good news para sa ating mga senior citizens na binibisyaryo ng DSWD Social Pension.
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10: Bagong Pilipinas is a master plan for genuine development that benefits of all our people. It is a call for transformation. The transformation of our ideal being a Filipino. And the transformation of our economy, of governance, of society.
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It was a successful return para kay Garduce, who was sidelined for the past 6 months after breaking her clavicle at the last SEA Games sa Thailand. 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

0: 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The Filipinas suffered its second loss in Group D after yielding to leader at undefeated na Denmark on Wednesday 14-22-12-21 but finished third with 2 points from Tuesday's win contra Benin. Argentina, ang 2024 World Championship silver winner, also secured a place in the main round after finishing second in the group with a 2-1 record and 4 points. Ang Group A qualifiers naman po ay ang defending champion na Germany, Netherlands, Uruguay, while those who made it from Group B ay ang Spain, host nation na Croatia at Puerto Rico. At kukompleto sa finals ay itong Brazil, Greece and Norway mula sa Group C. Balik action po ang Pilipinas mamayang gabi alas 7 kontra Brazil para sa Group 2 main round followed by 2 more crucial games sa bukas kontra Greece at sa alas 3 ng madaling araw at kontra Norway alas 7 ng gabi Philippine time. 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Her only losses are at the hands of Kyrgyzstan WFM Veronica Abramkina and FIDE Aizan Sedzbekova. 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In a good news naman, ang Philippines recovered from a game defeat by humbling Indonesia 13-1 sa Asia Pacific Middle East Juniors Regional Tournament sa Taipei, Taiwan. Ang Cebuano Batters composed of players age 13 and below dominated Indonesia in the game where they took control early, scoring 1 run in the first inning and other 4 runs in the second, third and fourth en route to the 13-1 victory. The Philippines opened its campaign with an 11-1 loss to Japan, bounced back with an 8-3 victory over Hong Kong but suffered a 13-7 setback contra Chinese Taipei sa kanilang third outing. At sa basketball naman po, ang University of the Philippines or UP secured its quarterfinal spot sa 19 Phil Oil Eco Oil Preseason Cup after beating Adamson University 69-53. Si Ray Remogat ng UP ang nanguna with 14 points including 11 in the fourth quarter and added 7 assists and 3 rebounds. UP, which posted its fourth straight win, completed the UAAP group quarterfinalists that include National University, De La Salle University, and University of Santo Tomas. In the NCAA group, San Beda University boosted its chances of qualifying after nipping Arellano University 76-75 after Jamel Puno scored an alley-oop with 1 second left. Puno finished with 17 points and 8 rebounds as the Red Lions improved to 6-1. Mapua University also needed a late basket to defeat Amelio Aguinaldo College 85-83 while JRU defeated San Sebastian Recoletos 78-69. Hindi lang yan ang good news dahil ang Pilipinas po ay nakakuha ng spot in the Grand Finals ng PUBG Nations Cup 2026 sa Seoul, South Korea. Ang Filipino squad finished 6th in survival stage standings with 57 total points and advanced to the championship round. The Grand Finals will begin tomorrow, alas 6 ng gabi, where teams will battle for a title and a share of the $500,000 prize pool. The PUBG Nations Cup is PUBG's annual international all-star tournament featuring top players selected to represent their respective countries. Minutes po makalipas ang alas 5 ng hapon and we will take a break at sa ating pagbabalik, ibabahagi natin ang huling bugso ng ating updates dito sa post-game.
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0: And syempre, hindi matatapos ang ating post-game without updates sa ating World Cup. Daw hindi kasama ang Pilipinas sa mga nagko-compete. Syempre, mahalagang event ito. 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Sa buong mundo, ito ang maraming nag-aabang. FIFA World Cup 2026. At sa ating updates, Vinicius Jr. scored a brace while Mateus Cunha added one as a five-time World Cup champion na Brazil. Tinalo po ang Scotland 3-0 to advance to the knockout stage as the Group C winner in Miami Gardens sa Florida. Vinicius, who has a goal in all three of Brazil's group matches, scored in the 7th minute and again just before halftime, tying Norway's Erling Haaland and Kylian Mbappe of France with 4 goals, one behind Lionel Messi of Argentina. The comfortable win, which featured the return after a long absence nitong si Neymar combined with Morocco's 4-2 win over Haiti, put Brazil on the road to Houston where they will meet the Netherlands, Japan, or Sweden sa susunod na Lunes. Samantala, ang host Mexico completed a convincing 3-0 victory contra Czechia to sweep its group stages matches for the first time at the World Cup. Ito po ang kauna-unahang pagkakataon that Mexico kept clean sheets in all of its group stage games since 1970. Nauna for Mexico, si Mateo Chavez and Julian Quiñones scoring goals in 6-minute span early in the second half while Alvaro Fidalgo added a goal in the second half stoppage time. The 22-year-old Chavez in his first World Cup opened the scoring in the 55th minute and Quiñones scored his second goal at the tournament in the 61st. Samantala, in other World Cup games, Ruben Vargas and Johan Manzambi scored second-half goals to lift Switzerland to a 2-1 win over Canada as both teams qualify for the knockout stage as Group B leader and runners-up. Switzerland, which finished the group stage on 7 points, will remain in Vancouver for the last 32 tie while Canada ended 3 points behind them and will head to Los Angeles for their next game. In Guadeloupe, South Africa, advanced to the knockout phase of the World Cup for the first time with a 1-0 victory contra South Korea. Tapelo Maseko scored in the 63rd minute of a precise cross from Sepang Moremi as South Africa finished in second place sa Group A to arrange a knockout game contra Canada, second place finisher ng Group B. Ngayong linggo po yan sa Inglewood sa California. Over in Seattle, Bosnia and Herzegovina kept its World Cup hopes alive after beating Qatar 3-1 and securing their third place in Group B. 18-year-old Karim Alec-Begovic broke the deadlock in the 29th minute, dancing past two tackles and firing an unstoppable shot past Mahmoud Abunada from the edge of the box, sending the thousands of Bosnian fans in the stadium wild. Still at the World Cup, Gilbert Mora became the youngest player to start in World Cup for Mexico today, when the 17-year-old sensation took the field against Czech Republic. Mora, the youngest competitor in this World Cup, became the 17th-year-old to play in the tournament when he entered as a substitute during Mexico's 2-0 win contra South Africa on June 11. Known as Morita Mora, has already set several records related to his age. In August 2024, he became the youngest to start and score in the Mexican First Division at the age of 15. In January of last year, he became the youngest to debut for the senior team at 16. Mora is the first 17-year-old to see World Cup action since Femi Opanbumi and Bartolomeo Ogbeche of Nigeria in 2002. And in a final related story, Qatar player Asim Madibo was given a 5-match ban after a tackle that broke the leg of Canadian midfielder Ismael Kone at the World Cup. Madibo was issued a straight red card for the incident during Canada's 6-0 victory over Qatar in Vancouver. The FIFA Disciplinary Committee said the suspension was for serious foul play and that the decision was subject to appeal. Canada's first World Cup victory was overshadowed by the injury of Kone, who was taken off on a stretcher and later underwent surgery on broken tibia and fibula on his left leg. He was tackled from behind in the 51st minute and players around him immediately feared he had sustained a serious injury as he lay on the ground holding his leg and covering his mouth with his

Philippine Standard Time, it is exactly 6 p.m. and here is the news. Social Welfare Secretary Rex Gatchalian favors the lowering of the minimum age of criminal responsibility for minors. This as the Department of Social Welfare and Development or DSWD is open to participating in legislative discussions in aid of legislation. Gatchalian said that the DSWD's attached agencies, the Juvenile Justice and Welfare Council, and Council for the Welfare of Children will also participate in the committee hearings to ensure that the best interests of children will be upheld in the discussions. Lowering the minimum age of criminal responsibility for minors has been raised anew after the deadly shooting incident at a school in Tacloban City on Monday, which killed 3 students and left 20 others injured. In Cebu, Bourbon Cebu Mayor or Vice Mayor Noel Dotilios is facing 2 separate graft cases over the unauthorized release of a municipal anniversary bonus in 2019 and hiring his wife as municipal health officer in 2024 when he was still municipal mayor. This, as the Office of the Ombudsman said, the cases were filed before the Cebu Regional Trial Court in Bogo City, after the anti-corruption body denied Dotilios and Municipal Budget Officer Teresita Cabahug's motion for reconsideration. Ombudsman prosecutors alleged that Dotilios granted

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4: 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This is your Sports Radio Hourly News for this period. Ako po si Aaron Bayato. Executive Secretary Ralph Recto led the meeting of key cabinet officials to review the implementation of their agency's respective budgets for this year and finalize priority spending for 2027. In line with the directive of President Ferdinand R. Marcos Jr., the agencies are to regularly monitor national budget utilization, resolve implementation delays, and ensure that public funds are used effectively to deliver the greatest benefits to the people. Recto also reviewed the progress of the government's United Package for Livelihoods, Industry, Food and Transport, or UPLIFT interventions. UPLIFT is a whole-of-government framework established in March through Executive Order No. 110. Seeking to address the economic impacts of the Middle East crisis and rising fuel prices. In Cebu, a total ban on cell phones inside schools will be strictly enforced on June 25 at Dumanjug Town in southwestern Cebu. This is Mayor Gungun Gika met with all school heads on his new directive, noting that cell phones will be confiscated during class hours. Gika said those bringing their phones will be held in accordance with existing school policies. Internet cafes will also be monitored, where grade 10 students and below are only allowed up to 8 in the morning and minors are only allowed until 10 in the evening. We go to news abroad. No casualties or major damage were reported when a strong 7.2 magnitude earthquake struck off northern Japan on Thursday. Aftershocks were felt several hundred miles away in Tokyo City from the quake in the Sea of Iwate Prefecture on the main island of Honshu at 7:30 in the morning. No tsunami warning was issued. The Japan Meteorological Agency said the magnitude was 6.9 but later revised it to 7.2, saying the epicenter was at a depth of 44 kilometers. We now go to sports news. In Formula One, Max Verstappen hopes Red Bull's new package will help put the team in contention for a strong performance at this weekend's Austrian Grand Prix on their home turf. After or having failed to get off the starting grid in Monaco following a power unit failure, the Dutchman, a four-time world champion, fought back to finish P4 at the Barcelona Grand Prix. Red Bull Ford sit well off the pace in the Constructors' Championship standings in fourth behind McLaren, Ferrari, and Mercedes. While the Prancing Horses and the Silver Arrows are again expected to be the cars to beat in Spielberg, Verstappen is confident some technical changes could just give Red Bull Ford an extra edge around their home circuit, the Red Bull Ring. You can catch more sports stories and updates on facebook.com/sr918 or DZSR Sports Radio 918 kHz, on Twitter or xx.com or twitter.com/sportsradio918, and download the PBS Receiver app. Get it on Google Play Store for Android and an App Store for iOS. 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
4: Ang kwento ng adobo. From its humble beginnings sa hapagkainan ng mga Pilipino noong ika-16 na siglo to 21st century international tables, adobo, the most famous and the country's national dish, speaks of our culture, the sour and the salty, the sweetness and spice, mixed with the richness of tender chunks of pork or chicken, sometimes both, together. It has traveled provinces, crossed continents to inspire chefs and delight peoples across the seas. Traditionally cooked in clay pots, the Spanish gave the name adobo to the dish, from adobar, which means marinate. It is an indigenous cooking method that uses vinegar and salt to preserve food in the tropical climate. It's been cooked a multitude of ways. Simple, may maanghang, merong may coconut milk, depende sa rehiyon na siyang pinanggalingan. It's so flexible, it can create various and sometimes new tastes. Panlasang Pinoy has listed 31 of what they call insanely delicious adobo recipes. There's the traditional chicken adobo, simple, made with chicken, soy sauce, vinegar, garlic, peppercorns, and bay leaves. There's adobo that varies in color and taste, adobong dilaw, adobong pula, at adobong puti. At hindi lang lutong chicken or pork, may adobong tahong, adobong kangkong, and chicken feet adobo. The New York Times once shared on Twitter a simple chicken adobo recipe as comfort food to cook in the middle of winter. The Food Network had its own adobo recipe, and there is apparently a Spanish chicken adobo with chocolate. This humble but iconic adobo is not without controversy. Wikipedia says a trade department once announced plans to standardize the most popular Filipino dishes to make them easier to promote, starting with the adobo. Maraming hindi natuwa at binatikos ang plano. The agency did a 180, said it's not mandatory and will only be done as a benchmark to define a basic traditional recipe para malaman kung tunay na Filipino dish pag nasa international setting. The adobo has been honored abroad, was runner-up in the Best Nouveau Street Food in the 2010 LA Street Food Fest. Philippine Primer says Chef Gordon Ramsay picked a pork adobo burger in Good Morning America's Battle of the Burgers in 2017. One can say the mix of flavors and spices of this iconic dish is a perfect foil for the Filipino character. It has certainly come a long way and has endured all this time. Simple or fusion elaborate version, the adobo remains to warm hearts and please palates. And bringing Tatak Pinoy to the world, just a bonus.
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